I've always thought that that song gets so much incredible mileage out of two chords. Ladies and gentlemen, the music of The Fix, a 40th anniversary track. The song Secret Separation appears on their album Walkabout, which was released in the year 1986. And The Fix is going to welcome you to this edition of Savage Radio. My name is Savage Scott. I am so thankful and grateful to be with you once again right here on WVMO 98.7 FM with live streaming at MyMinona.com. And the TuneIn app, which you can download to all of your mobile devices. The music of The Fix is going to welcome you to this no theme show. And incidentally, and I do have my ticket, in just 3 days, The Fix will be appearing at the Barrymore Theater. I have to go. I hope to see you there as well. So as I said, The Fix is going to welcome us to this no themed evening tonight. We're going to go from The Fix to an actor. And I've often read that actors secretly want to be rock stars, and apparently on Stranger Things, several of them are very accomplished musicians on their own. Of course, we have Joe Keery, who is Joe. We have Maya Hawk, and now we have Finn Wolfhard. He recently released his latest solo album entitled Fire from the Hip, a 2026 release. Here's Finn Wolfhard with I'll Let You Finish.

0: The Smashing Pumpkins, ladies and gentlemen, The Smashing Pumpkins. You might be hearing them a little more frequently on this show as of recently because they will be coming to the Kohl Center on October 11th. As I have said, I am definitely going to go. That track is a very rare one, written and sung by James Iha. The song is called Rainy Day Song, and it appears on the gargantuan box set entitled Machina Araneia Alba Editio, which is the White Spider edition of the Machina, the Machines of God album, the 25th anniversary of the album, that encapsulates the full entire narrative as originally envisioned by Billy Corgan. 48 tracks in all, another 32 bonus tracks as well. That one was one of the bonus ones, Rainy Day Song from the Smashing Pumpkins. Before the Pumpkins, we had brand new 2026 music from Queens of the Stone Age. Their new album, arriving October 30th, is entitled Perfect. Yes, it's perfect with an H at the end. The track Insignificant Other is brand new from Queens of the Stone Age. Before QOTSA, we had Finn Wolfhart. His latest album is entitled Fire from the Hip. I played you, I'll Let You Finish. And our show began with The Fix, Secret Separation, from their fourth album entitled Walkabout, released 40 years ago in 1986, and they will be appearing at the Barrymore in just 3 days. And so we have much more Savage Radio to come after these words from the Monona community. Stay tuned.
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Welcome back to Savage Radio, everyone. I am your host, Savage Scott. We have a no-themed evening tonight. And for fans of Ali and AJ who might be disappointed because they were going to be appearing at the Sylvie, I believe, in November or December, they have canceled their November and December dates because both Ali and AJ were cast in separate acting jobs. AJ is going to be in the new season of White Lotus. Ali, I think, is going to be on a Broadway show, something like that. But they have also released a new single, sort of as an olive branch, I guess. Their new single is entitled Year of the Horse. And here they are, Ali and AJ.

0: brand new 2026 music from Alabama Shakes, their first album, I believe, in over a decade. The album is called I Must Be Dreaming. I played you the track I Feel Hope Coming. I'm glad they do, so hopefully some of that sentiment will wash over on the rest of all of us, the music of Alabama Shakes. Before Alabama Shakes, we had 2026 music from Paul Weller. He released a triple disc set called Weller at the BBC Volume 2, all live tracks performed at the BBC. I played you Foot of the Mountain from Paul Weller. Before Paul Weller, we went local with Wanwa Chai of Gentle Brontosaurus. Her solo alter ego is called Miscellaneous Owl. In the February album writing month, she always challenges herself, and each year she creates entirely a full album all by herself. This year's was called The Wanting Chemical. I played you the track American Death, the music of Miscellaneous Owl. And our set began with Allie and AJ's new 2026 single, Year of the Horse. The olive branch for them canceling their tour because they had some new opportunities for themselves, and, you know, bless them for that. So they'll come back around. I've seen them twice. They are fantastic. They are well worth seeing. And so we've got more Savage Radio to come after this, after these words from the Monona community. Stay tuned.
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Welcome back to Savage Radio, everyone. I am your host, Savage Scott. We have a no-themed evening tonight. One of my favorite albums this year is from Julia Cumming. She is a member of the band Sunflower Bean. This year, she released her debut solo album, simply entitled Julia. And here she is with Hollywood Communication.

always finding the humanity within the perceived fantasy. The music of the Kinks' Celluloid Heroes appears on their double album. Half of it was live, half of it was studio. That was a studio track. The album is called Everybody's in Showbiz, released in 1972. The music of the Kinks' Celluloid Heroes. And sticking with the Hollywood theme, we had Julia Cummings' Hollywood Communication from her debut solo album entitled Julia, released earlier this year. And with that, we reach the end of another episode of Savage Radio. Jeff Perry's This Week in Music History is coming up next and taking us out. It might be a surprise to you for listeners of this show, but I too love Dolly Parton, and I'm finally getting a chance to commemorate her. She's going to take us out tonight. She passed away at the age of 80 on August 25th of this year. I have a track that I heard from her many years ago, which has really stuck with me. It is the title track of her 1999 album entitled The Grass is Blue. And that's how I'm going to shine the light for Dolly Parton. So with that, please take care of yourselves. Please take care of each other. I love you, Dad. I love you, Rigby. I love you, Jada. Welcome home, Rooney. Please be kind. Stay safe. Stay vigilant. And I will see you next week.

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3: The following program is an important part of this balanced breakfast.

Welcome to This Week in Music History on WVMO. I'm your host, Jeff Perry, looking at musical milestones for the week. In 1959, Dick Clark launched a series of rock and roll package tours he called Dick Clark's Caravan of Stars. It was a very successful venture, and he continued organizing them for several years. The 1959 tours included Jan and Dean, The Drifters, Duane Eddy, Paul Anka, Laverne Baker, Bobby Rydell, The Coasters, and others. One of the highlights was Lloyd Price performing his 1959 hit, Personality, which was number 2 for 3 weeks on the Billboard chart. In 1960 this week, the number 1 song on the Billboard Hot 100 was The Twist by Chubby Checker. The song was originally recorded by Hank Ballard and the Midnighters. Chubby Checker's version went to number 1 again in 1962, the only time that the same song has been number 1 twice in 2 separate chart runs.

1965 this week, the classic Otis Redding album, Otis Blue, was released on the Stax label. It featured Booker T and the MGs and Isaac Hayes as his backing band, and its popularity brought Redding his first crossover success with pop audiences. One of the LP's standout tracks was the original version of Respect, written by Otis Redding. It, of course, was covered later by Aretha Franklin and became her signature song. In 1967 this week, The Doors appeared on The Ed Sullivan Show, performing Light My Fire. Ed asked the group to change the line, "Girl, we couldn't get much higher," to "Girl, we couldn't get much better." Well, they agreed to make the change, but live on TV, Jim Morrison sang the original lyric anyway. Well, Ed Sullivan was furious, and he banned The Doors from his show forever.

In 1968 this week, the first episode of The Archie Show, also known as The Archies, the cartoon series, aired on CBS. It was the first Saturday morning cartoon to feature a laugh track. Studio musicians under the tutelage of Don Kirshner provided the music, and the fictional band even had a few real-life hits.

0: This week in 1977, Mark Bolan of T-Rex died in a car accident. He was 29. Bolan was at the forefront of glam rock. Well, some say he even invented it. He wore feather boas, top hats, and glitter. He played a mean riff on his Les Paul guitar. He was a teen idol and a megastar in the UK with 19 top 40 hits, including 4 number ones and 4 number twos. But to American audiences, he was largely unknown, as T-Rex had just one top 40 hit on this side of the pond, Bang a Gong, Get It On, number 10 on the Billboard chart in 1971. Coming up, an all-time legend died on This Week in Music History on WVMO. I'm Jeff Perry.
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2: 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Go outside this time of year and you will see them. Squirrels furiously swirling up the grass, chipmunks with cheeks stuffed scurrying back and forth from plants to burrow, or perhaps deer or flocks of turkeys browsing the ground. What are they all doing? Foraging and gathering nut meats and seeds so they are ready for winter. Nut gathering is a great fall activity to engage in with your children. All you need is a bucket and some plastic gloves to keep your hands from staining. In our area, you will find smooth acorns with either a smooth or brushy cap, angular and sometimes heart-shaped hickory nuts, black walnuts and butternuts, sometimes called white walnuts. Inside, big green balls, dark round chestnuts with their spiky shells and sunflower heads bursting with seeds. Unless posted otherwise, the Wisconsin Nut and Berry Law allows you to gather nuts and edible seeds for your own consumption from public lands such as state parks and forests, and also along roadsides. Pick up different kinds of nuts, take them home, and before turning the nut meats into a delicious treat, sort them by kind, by size, by shape, and by color. Remove the husks to find the nut inside. Is it hard to do, or is it easy? Then crack the nuts to get at the meat. Does it reveal its meat easily, or do you have to work at getting the nut out intact? Look online for instructions for turning your nuts into nut butter and conserves, a fruit and nut spread, and for flavoring muffins, pancakes, sauces, and more with their nutty goodness. Nuts are full of flavor and a good source of protein, which is why the animals are going nuts eating and storing them. Until next time, this is Wisconsin Master Naturalist Deborah Proctor encouraging parents and grandparents to get outdoors and learn with your kids naturally.
3: Hi, this is Brianna, Deputy Clerk for the City of Monona. 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If you'd like to vote absentee by mail, the deadline to request an absentee ballot is October 29th. And if you'd prefer to vote during in-person absentee, that begins October 20th at Monona City Hall. 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
0: Continuing our look at musical milestones on This Week in Music History, in 1970, Jimi Hendrix was found dead in his London apartment. He was 27. The official cause of death was asphyxia while intoxicated with barbiturates, but conspiracy theorists have doubted that since the day it was announced. Over 200 people attended Jimmy's funeral, including Miles Davis, John Hammond, and Johnny Winter. Hendrix is one of the most acclaimed guitarists of the rock era, perhaps the most acclaimed. He released only 4 albums before he died, including the double album Electric Ladyland, number 1 in 1968.

In 1978, this week, all four members of KISS released solo albums on the same day. The albums by Gene Simmons, Paul Stanley, Ace Frehley, and Peter Criss were a great marketing gimmick and sold well. The only top 40 hit to come from the four LPs was New York Groove, Ace Frehley's cover of a song originally released by the band Hello. Legend has it that Simmons and Stanley were not pleased that their releases did not chart as high as Ace's did. And now a look at musical birthdays on This Week in Music History.

Monroe, born September 13th, started performing professionally in the 1930s. He was a pioneer of the musical style that became known as bluegrass. In fact, it was named after his band, the Bluegrass Boys. Monroe released dozens of singles and was a popular live act, performing right up until his death at age 84. That rendition of Honky Tonk Swing was recorded in 1941.

A September 16th birthday, Riley King was nicknamed Blues Boy, which was shortened to B.B. King. He's called the King of the Blues. In his 55-year career, he released over 60 albums. He had 39 singles make the top 20 of the Billboard R&B chart, including four number ones, and he made the top 40 of the pop chart six times. He was a huge influence on the blues and rock and roll as well. Jump With Your Baby was recorded in 1956.

0: Hank Williams, born September 17th, was not only one of the most influential singer-songwriters in all of country music, but in all of the 20th century. His songs were recorded by everyone. Tony Bennett, Johnny Cash, Dean Martin, The Grateful Dead, James Taylor, Elvis Presley, Edie Gourmet, Burl Ives, Elvis Costello, and countless others. Williams' drinking led to an early death at just age 29. I'm So Lonesome I Could Cry was recorded in 1949. Coming up, let's celebrate more musical birthdays. On This Week in Music History on WVMO, I'm Jeff Perry.
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0: Continuing our look at musical birthdays on This Week in Music History, Brooke Benton, born September 19th, began his career as a gospel singer in the 1940s. He eventually incorporated R&B, pop, and rock and roll into his act and had a string of hits on the Billboard charts. Lie to Me reached number 13 in 1962. Legend has it that one day in his music store, Brian Epstein, born September 19th, was asked by a customer if they had a single by the Beatles. Well, this piqued Brian's curiosity, and before long he sought out the Beatles at the Cavern Club in Liverpool and became their manager. Epstein secured the group a recording contract, booked an ambitious tour schedule, and oversaw Beatle merchandising. Epstein died of a drug overdose in 1967. Originally recorded in 1965, Take One of Michelle is part of the 2026 Rubber Soul Special Edition box set.
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3: One, two, three, four.

Another September 19th birthday, Daniel Lanois from Canada is a singer and songwriter, but is best known as a record producer. He's been in the studio with Bob Dylan, Neil Young, Willie Nelson, U2, Robbie Robertson, Sinead O'Connor, The Killers, and many, many others. Even Rafi. Lanois worked with Peter Gabriel on three albums, including Us in 1992. Steam was a top 40 hit, and the video of the song won a Grammy. And that just about wraps up another edition of This Week in Music History on WVMO. I hope you've enjoyed the show, and remember you can always connect with the show on the This Week in Music History Facebook page. I'll leave you with one more musical birthday. Jarvis Cocker, born September 19th, formed the group Pulp when he was just 15. By the early 1980s, they were indie stars. By the early 90s, they were riding the Britpop wave to huge British success. They broke up in 2002, but it reunited a time or two. One of their biggest hits, Disco 2000 from 1995, tells the story of Jarvis and his childhood friend Deborah Bone, who went on to become a nurse and received the MBE for her contribution to children's mental health. I hope I'll see you next week at this same time. I'm Jeff Perry.

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0: Welcome, everybody, to The Seagull on 98.7 WVMO. And it is another Wednesday night, and we are just playing a bunch of songs that are helping us hang on to summer a little bit.
1: Yeah, late summer stuff. That's what we're calling tonight. We open up with a deep, deep cut from the Beach Boys off this fan release that came out on YouTube. You can find links to the files. I don't know. Are we supposed to be even saying this?
0: I don't know.
1: But if you're a Beach Boys fan, check it out. It's cool. The release is called A Young Man's Dream. That song that we heard is called Lavender. And I think it was from 1961, some recording session. And then we heard, this second week in a row, Scott, we played Hall & Oates.
0: Yeah.
1: We heard It's Uncanny from Hall & Oates. And we heard The Crickets, More Than I Can Say, Jim Huxley, Tessa on a Magazine. And that track we just heard was the masterful Doug Somm singing It's Gonna Be Easy. How are you, Scott?
0: Doing all right.
1: Yeah?
0: Yeah.
1: How are you feeling about the end of summer here?
0: Pretty good. I like fall, so I feel like it's coming.
1: Yes.
0: Not quite here, but a little taste of it with the cooler temperatures, which is nice.
1: Good sleeping weather,
0: of course. Yes. Yes, for sure. Kids are back in school. Seems like we're back in the routine.
1: Football season started last weekend.
0: Oh, yeah. And how about that MG team? Holy moly.
1: Are they looking good?
0: They're looking great.
1: Nice.
0: West undefeated.
1: Really? Madison West, where my daughter goes. They're doing all right, you know?
0: Yeah.
1: They're not as strong as Monona Grove, but...
0: Yeah.
1: They've had a couple wins, I think, already this year, which is nice. Good.
0: Yeah. Other than that, things are going well, and things are good here at the station. It's good to be in studio with you, Kevin.
1: As always, Scott.
0: Yes.
1: If we weren't here, we would be at the Bounty right now.
0: Right.
1: The excellent band, Ida.
0: Is playing the Bounty.
1: We're
0: missing it. We are for you. It.
1: Yes.
0: Listeners. And
1: hopefully everyone who's over there is enjoying it.
0: Yeah.
1: And as soon as you are done with that, tune in to the rest of our show, of course. But yeah, it's good to see the Bounty putting on shows.
0: Yeah,
1: for sure. So much good music happening. Speaking of good music, Willie Street Fair this weekend.
0: Oh, this weekend, eh?
1: Lots of good music, lots of good local stuff. I think Jeff Burkhart is reprising his John Prine tribute, which I don't know if that's Saturday or Sunday, but check that out. Hot Probs are playing, I think, on Sunday afternoon. So lots of, you know, that's all, talk about end of summer, late summer stuff. That Willie Street Fair is the quintessential
0: classic
1: late summer event.
0: And then the following weekend is the True North Festival, and WVMO will be there with our merch tent. So check that out.
1: Yeah, that looks cool. Lots of good food at that one, and lots of good music as well.
0: Well, Kevin, you want to play? Well, we should take a break.
1: Let's take a break.
0: And then we'll come back with a very special song from that Beach Boys release.
1: Let's do it.
0: All right. Sounds good.
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3: 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Cashbox Kings slide on over to the North Street Cabaret with their Chicago Blues sound on Friday starting at 8. 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Tickets are available online, and this is a BYOB event. Turn, Turn, Turn is an acoustic trio playing and harmonizing Americana and folk music from the land of Minnesota, and they'll be at Kiki's House of Music at 7 on Friday. For more info about the show and to find out how to get into any show at Kiki's, your best bet is to go to the Facebook group for Kiki's House of Righteous Music. 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Snazzy indie rock band the Shawn Michael Dargan Trio open. See Kiki's House of Righteous Music Facebook group for more. That's it for this weekend's music scene from WVMO, where we live to hear it live. Well,

0: Welcome back to the Seagull. We're having a good time with these songs, thinking about summer and the soon-to-be fall season.
1: Yes. It's just, a week away? Less than a week?
0: Yeah.
1: When is the first day of autumn, Scott?
0: I don't know.
1: We should know this, shouldn't we?
0: Yeah, by now we've had 40, I've had 51 autumns.
1: I've had 53. Well, this will be my 53.
0: You know what?
1: Will this be my 54?
0: Fall for me doesn't start on a day, a date, on a calendar, written on a calendar. Yeah, it's a feeling.
1: You know what?
0: Fall is a feeling.
1: My daughter has kind of convinced me to try a pumpkin spice latte from Starbucks. It's actually quite good.
0: Yeah.
1: Have you ever had one?
0: I haven't had one from there. I've had them from other places.
1: Domestique makes a good one, too.
0: I think I had it at Broken Board.
1: Oh, nice.
0: And they used, they didn't use pumpkin, they used squash.
1: Oh, wow.
0: It was like real squash puree.
1: Yum.
0: It was delicious.
1: Like a little pie, huh?
0: Like drinking a little pie.
1: Nice.
0: Yeah. But I love pumpkin.
1: Me too.
0: And if it's a good thing this pumpkin spice thing hadn't happened when I was a kid. I would have freaked out.
1: When it went away.
0: I love it. Yeah.
1: You wanted a year run. We've had conversations about trying to see if we could make eggnog a year round.
0: Yeah.
1: Thing. Yeah. Which, why not?
0: Why not?
1: It could be.
0: Yeah.
1: Maybe just hold off on the nutmeg.
0: Ice nog.
1: Yeah, frozen nog.
0: Yeah.
1: Noxicles.
0: Like a little pina colada.
1: Yeah. Do they make noxicles?
0: Naga coladas.
1: We haven't had one of your food.
0: That's right.
1: Your food
0: adventures.
1: Well,
0: we're coming up into the food season soon. You know what I love in the fall?
1: What's that?
0: A piece of toast with a little apple butter on it.
1: Oh, man. I brought back, this is crazy, apple cider from my trip up to Door County.
0: Yeah.
1: Haven't drank it yet.
0: Really?
1: Sitting in my fridge still.
0: It might be apple cider by now. Real apple cider. Yeah. Vinegar.
1: I could clean stuff with it.
0: Mm-hmm.
1: Well, maybe we should take a break and then we can talk about what we played there.
0: All right.
1: When we come back.
0: Sounds good. Let's do it.
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3: Hi, I'm Bill Groff from Copse Avenue, and this is The Lake Loop. They say you can't judge a book by its cover, but just to make sure we're all on the same page, I do think we can make a binding judgment about one thing. Scanning the shelves of your local bookstore for the newest novel or a timeless classic is likely to misalign your spine. After a book has been meticulously typed and typeset left to right, then stitched together and sandwiched between its covers, publishers, for some reason, show no hesitation in printing the title on the spine sideways. Not always, but often enough that even Dewey himself could not find his decimal-designated selection without giving each volume the side eye. If our eyeballs auto-rotated like our phone screens, this wouldn't be a problem. And if all books had titles as short as Moby Dick or The Holy Bible, or if they went typographically vertical like the Orpheum Theater sign, then we'd be fine. You've probably heard the saying, "If I'd had more time, I would have written less," which has been misattributed to so many sources that I'm not sure anybody actually said it. Well then, maybe instead of shorter titles, the solution is to write longer books. Tolstoy had enough horizontal margin for error to call War and Peace a whole bunch of wars and not enough peace and a partridge in a pear tree. But as long as writers write, editors edit, and publishers publish, the wordy wordsmiths will have their way. So, how about this? Rather than standing books on shelves, why don't bookstores stack their stock flat on its back, the way regular people pile the half-read volumes on our coffee tables and nightstands? Buying a book is a binding commitment. It shouldn't be a pain in the neck. And that's my spinal answer. Thanks for riding along on this segment of The Lake Loop. I'm Bill Groff. Until next time, on your left.

0: That was a little jivey little tune. Yeah, that was catchy one.
1: Another new one. I haven't heard that one.
0: Yeah. Well, why don't you let folks know, Kevin, what we played before the break, and then we'll start up with more music.
2: Certainly.
0: We're after the break.
1: Certainly, Scott. We played a couple Beach Boys tunes already, but we had to play some Van Dyke Parks to really keep that theme going. That was Do What You Wanna. And before Van Dyke Parks, stuck in that weird Southern California, you know, southern half of the country vibe with Lee Hazelwood.
0: Yeah, one of the greats.
1: Yeah, strange men. Lee Hazelwood, Van Dyke Parks, you know, all the Beach Boys.
0: Yeah.
1: And before that, we played Stephen Bell Booth, who I know nothing about, but that he's from New Zealand, apparently, and that song was called Come On Kate from way back in 1983. And then we played Van Morrison, Purple Heather, off Hard Nose the Highway, which is an excellent Van Morrison album. And yeah, before that, at the start of the second set, Surf and Safari from the Beach Boys, live from 1962.
0: Mm.
1: And that was at some high school or teen club, apparently. Sounded great. Mono. The Beach Boys, early days. So, yeah, we're playing songs of late summer and not wanting to let go.
0: All right. Well,
1: should we jump back into the music?
0: Let's jump back into the music. And, yeah, I think we'll just let it ride all the way out. And we'll come back before we go and let you know what you heard. And hope you're having a good night. It is a nice, crisp night out there.
1: Yeah. Open your windows.
0: Yeah, let the air in.
1: Absolutely.
0: All right.
1: All right. This is JJ Cale, City Girls.

0: In 1954, Hammond Organ introduced its legendary Model B3. But not everyone was convinced.
1: Organ music is fine. I think most youngsters want a different instrument. Something they can play outside of church.
0: In the 70 years since, the Hammond Organ has made an indelible mark on music. Every Wednesday at 11 p.m., join me, Eric the Red, for a deep dive into the heaviest instrument known to man. 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
3: Good evening, and welcome to VMO After Dark. 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
4: Hey, this is the VMO show. I'm your host, Jeff Robbins, and I am pleased to be joined today by Monona City Administrator Neil Sexuelty. Neil, thanks for being here this morning.
5: Glad to be here, Jeff.
4: Well, we're going to talk specifically about Topgolf in a minute, but before we do that, anything else going on in Monona right now that's kind of demanding your attention?
5: Well, it's budget season is always the fun part, starting in about, end of August, first part of September. We start getting into our capital budgets and then obviously into operating budgets, which takes up, you know, pretty much every department has to get their information and their research together and makes their initial pitch to our finance director, and then it goes to the mayor. Then it goes to city council, so it starts that whole process that usually ends up around end of November, usually gets done. So, but we're kind of in full swing on budget right now.
4: What I wanted to talk to you mainly about today was Topgolf. So for anybody who somehow might be in the vicinity and not aware, give us a broad overview of the Topgolf development that opened up this summer.
5: Yeah, it's Topgolf is kind of a I guess it's a glorified driving range in a lot of ways. Some people would refer to it as, but it's really more of a it's really a lot more than that. It's like 72 bays of the actual hitting golf balls for folks who are interested, but it's really targeted towards
4: 72 bays,
5: two floors. Everybody wants to hit off the top one, you know, like it's more exciting, more fun to do that one apparently. But a lot of other amenities and things that go with it. So there's arcade games, there's a bar and restaurant as part of it. There's, you know, there's a lot of other, plus other applications that you actually do when you actually are playing golf from the hitting the bays. So you're hitting a physical golf ball out into reality, out into physical targets, out into the field. It's also projecting that golf ball onto whatever golf course digitally you're playing. So you're playing St. Andrews in Scotland, and you're hitting your ball, and you look up at the screen, it's actually tracing the ball out on digitally onto that fairway and where it would go. So you're actually playing that particular course.
4: What was in the space that Topgolf now occupies?
5: Yeah, that was largely kind of a part of the WPS campus, office campus, that was mostly vacant and really just or kind of big empty parking lots, or I think there was at least one vacant building that was taken down to make that happen there. So it was, you know, largely an underutilized spot. Ideally, I think, you know, back in the heyday, you were thought, it'd be great to have all these office employment uses there. And I think, but the economy's just shifted, really has never come back from COVID, and off the office's demands have really not ever really come back.
4: Neil, I think Topgolf has about 100 locations in the United States. This is the first one in Wisconsin, I think. So when a company like Topgolf is looking to expand into the area, are they coming to you, or are you coming to them to say, hey, you know, we've got an opportunity for you? Or how does that partnership start up?
5: It certainly didn't directly happen with the city on the front end. I think either the developer spoke to Topgolf, or Topgolf reached out to the developer and said, hey, we're interested in the Madison market. And do you have
4: Galway
5: a site?
4: Companies?
5: This is Galway Companies, yep. Steve Dorn has been a grod of great projects in Sun Prairie, or in here in Monona and at Sun Prairie. I worked with him in my former days at Sun Prairie as well. I think they were probably had identified the Madison market as a whole as a good spot to locate something, and I think somehow or another, either their real estate people got a hold of Steve, or Steve got word they were looking in the market, and somehow they connected. And they're the ones who actually brought the project forward to the city. So it was the cake was already being baked by the time the city got notified that they were interested in doing this project. So

0: You're listening to the VMO Show. I'm your host, Jeff Robbins, and today we are talking with the Monona City Administrator, Neil Stechschulte. And so what about Topgolf appealed to the city of Monona, and what about Monona do you think appealed to them?
1: Yeah, certainly the Beltline access for sure, and the visibility, the sheer number of cars driving by. I think Madison as a whole, the whole Madison market has already got considerable interest in golf. Obviously, they have the American Family Championship. They've got, you know, Vitens has got a great history in this market in terms of being very successful. So they kind of knew that this was a good market for them. I'm sure they've done oodles of research in terms of, you know, incomes and traffic and identifying all of those different things and what they need out of a site. But I think that they, when they discovered, in this case, you want, you know, certainly probably going to draw from up to an hour and a half away from people to want to golf. So that's even as far south as Rockford, Wisconsin Dells, I think Milwaukee. I mean, the suburbs of Milwaukee, this is something that folks will drive to and want to spend the day.
0: I would think that even if you were living in Beloit, because I think there's one in Schaumburg, I think it would be just, you know, who wants to fight the Chicago traffic?
1: It's a way easier drive. Yeah, exactly. And it is more pleasant. And I think, you know, certainly at this point, maybe the Schaumburg one has a few more shopping and restaurant amenities around it for now. But I don't think that's going to last. I think that the things that are happening in this corridor, both in Monona and in Madison, everything, even including connecting with even the future projects like the Alliant Energy Center, not that far away from that. So, I mean, even that, so those things, as those things build out and develop, this is going to become an even more attractive location.
0: So bouncing off that, Neil, so I think the hope is that Topgolf will be sort of the an anchor for the continued redevelopment of that West Broadway area. What else is planned for that area? What else does Galway have in mind?
1: Yeah, there's probably more than 680 apartment units over the next probably 3 to 5 years coming online in that area. It'll be more of a mixed-use project, so there'll be some first-floor commercial retail with a lot of these apartment units as well.
0: None of that is exists now, but it's coming.
1: Right. I mean, if you drive by there right now, and you certainly see, obviously, you can see Topgolf, pretty hard to miss it, but you can actually, you also notice the large piles of rubble and where they've continued to demolish buildings that aren't being utilized and are getting ready for construction. Phase one has been approved for that project, so about 300 and 350 units coming on, going to be under construction here probably before the end of the year. And then there'll be a second phase, depending on how well phase one goes, within probably in the next 2 to 3 years we'll get started. So we're going to see a lot of construction activity in that area for really the next several years. So, but I think, you know, certainly residents will be more excited about, you know, what sort of amenities come with it, what sort of restaurants, what sort of commercial uses end up coming with that area. So
0: nothing finalized,
1: and certainly no tenants or anything announced. I mean, we're looking at preliminary, have some, you know, plans that show the first floor retail, but there's certainly no one specifically been announced yet. So
0: I would have to imagine that the demand for the housing is high.
1: Oh, absolutely. I mean, and that's not just Monona. That's really just the whole Madison market as a whole. Sure. So I mean, everybody's looking at how to increase that, and you know, I mean, people have different opinions on apartments in terms of whether or not that these are, you know, Steve certainly does a very high quality, high-end type of apartment. These are the value that's going to come from these, the tax base that's going to come from these projects, going to be something that definitely going to be an asset to the city.
0: Is there a way to quantify the economic impact that you hope Topgolf will have for the area?
1: Yeah, certainly. I mean, I guess the two things we're certainly, you know, mindful of is probably about a $30 million investment. So pretty big deal. Talking about, like, I want to say 250,000 visitors a year, I think is what they're kind of their standard projection on these. This is a little smaller than their usual ones, but I think that the overall impact and just the traffic is going to make it very, very attractive to be, people are going to want to locate near this project as well. So we're anticipating not only from Steve's project, but really up and down Broadway, seeing increased interest in doing some commercial location, you know, businesses locating here. You know, I think the other thing is certainly from a tax base standpoint, that's a big deal for the city, getting that much something. It did receive TIF assistance as an incentive on some of that. So there'll be a delayed benefit of getting that economic tax base fully onto the tax roll.
0: I know you probably can't describe that briefly, but I'm going to ask you to try. What does that mean? What does the whole TIF district mean?
1: Yeah, you know, tax incremental financing is essentially, in a nutshell, is the city has the ability to create a special geographic district where any, you know, once it's created, you basically establish a baseline of what the taxable value is in that district, in that geography. And then anything new that's built there, any new taxes that are generated from new development, the city gets to capture a portion of that and basically reinvest it directly into other things in that district, whether it's direct assistance to the developer to offset costs or to pay for infrastructure related to the project. Or so essentially, rather than having all the residents essentially in the city having to pay for something, that project itself generates its own tax revenue stream to help pay for improvements and to make projects happen in that district.
0: So it benefits the taxpayers because why?
1: Like I said, I think the main obvious one that I think a lot of folks probably don't realize is, let's take Monona Drive for an example. Yeah. So I forget exactly which year, it was before my time here, that they actually redid Monona Drive and paid for a lot of improvements in terms of new cross sections, new aesthetics, dressing up the, you know, landscaping and other things on Monona Drive. A lot of that was paid for by tax increment finance districts. So those projects within those districts generating new taxes, that revenue stream was used to pay for a lot of those improvements. Without those TIF districts, that would have just need to be paid for by the general taxpayer all across the city.

0: You're listening to the VMO Show. I'm your host, Jeff Robbins, and today we are talking with the Monona City Administrator, Neil Stechschulte. Any idea how many jobs are created by Topgolf?
1: Anywhere between 200 and 250, I think, depending on the time of year and what they've got, what they're doing. I mean, the operations, I think they open at like 10 a.m., and they're open till like 2 a.m. So they're open till bar time. So they have to staff up for that as long as they keep those hours, they've got to have at least two shifts of people working there. So everything from obviously the chefs, the kitchen staff, the wait staff, the bartenders, you know, the normal things you would associate with most retail. But you've also got to have the guys who are actually probably some IT guys who have to run all the cameras, the projection cameras, the sure. computer screen, all the computer digital things they do. So there will be some interesting jobs in terms of like technical expertise required to monitor all this equipment and keep that all running too. So, it's certainly in this job market, having to hire 250 people is a pretty big, that's a big task. So yeah.
0: is Topgolf open year round or how does it
1: work? Oh, absolutely. The bays are, you're hitting out into reality. It's wide open, right. But they are all heated. So they have January 15th. You can go out there and play a round of golf and you'll be in a heated, and you'll be open out in the air, but you will be actually in a heated bay. So it's which is what makes it a little unique.
0: What infrastructure changes like roads were necessary to accommodate Topgolf?
1: Not a lot for Topgolf specifically. Now, they said the ensuing development, the apartment, the mixed use projects going forward, there will be some considerable improvements needed to accommodate those projects. So potentially relocating one of the roadways a little bit, realigning some of the infrastructure that's currently in Broadway Avenue and getting that and shifting that over. We're anticipating, the county wanting to do some work on Broadway and actually make some improvements to make it wider anyway.
0: Okay.
1: So this is kind of getting a head start on coordinating some of those improvements. So WPS Drive would be the one I think that would move to the west a little bit, is what we're looking at doing. So and then basically connecting a new east-west roadway really all throughout the whole campus, right between One City Schools and Southtown Mall, essentially. Really going to be putting a new east-west road throughout the entire development that connects that area, which right now, if anybody's tried to get through there, a lot of it's cut off and you can't get through because One City Schools has some of it. And there's, WPS has some of it. There's private drives, there's public streets. There's not a real connected route to get through there east-west rise right now. This project will change that. So there actually will be a full connected public street all the way through there running east-west. That's going to have utilities in it and all those improvements as well. So the Marcus Theater's experience in Sun Prairie that I had is very similar to what I think the Topgolf one is here.
0: Okay.
1: So it's like, wow, do we really want, it's just kind of an entertainment value. Is it going to be subject to economic swings? Is it really, how much do we really want to go for this? And I think when you start looking at it, and there's things that you kind of start slowly to realize that they're kind of game changers in terms of their ability to attract other uses and get people excited about wanting to locate next to them. Kind of a big anchor. It's almost, the parallels are pretty similar in a lot of ways. The number of people coming from Madison to shop in places like what we'll see in this area, and even in some of the other areas in Monona, but in Sun Prairie for sure. That's reversing the normal trend of everybody lives in the suburb and drives into Madison to get their shopping, their work. These kinds of things are destinations up. They're starting to reverse that. So there's a large amount of Madison residents who are coming out to shop and do those things out here and then coming home. So it's interesting dynamics. Yeah.
0: You mentioned earlier that it's hard to not to notice Topgolf. I mean, what would you say to people who consider the tall poles, all the netting, the floodlights? What would you say to those people who consider all of that to be kind of an eyesore?
1: And that was definitely sort of part of the conversation that Plan Commission and City Council had when evaluating this project. I think certain staff certainly was familiar with the one down in Schaumburg, and took a look at it. And certainly, we know what Pinseekers looks like here, so somewhat a similar project. I think it was evaluated. They took each one of those things very seriously and took a look at it. And I think you have to start looking at the context of, it is along the Beltline, which isn't exactly a pristine view shed by any stretch of the imagination. You've got ATC telephone poles the power poles across, really across the street, a stone's throw away on the other side of the Beltline that are as tall or taller than these things are. While certainly not ideal, it's not something we were going on saying, hey, we want to create this giant but let's find something that's stands above all the trees and everything on this. That was never the intent, but yeah, I think in terms of the actually mitigating the impacts of it, we felt it was certainly worth the investment, and the other benefits outweighed potential aesthetic concerns. I think the lighting was one that we found really to not be a problem.
0: Okay.
1: I think that a lot of it is it's very internally focused.
0: If they're open at 2 a.m., they got to have the lights on until 2 a.m.
1: Well, the actual targets themselves actually light up. So they actually have colored rings that are lit. So they're not like big spotlights shining up on the targets or anything. They're actually kind of backlit almost, or underneath, underground, the targets are. So certainly, there are some lights there, absolutely, no doubt about that, from a security standpoint in the parking lots and those types of things. But again, very much focused on keeping that light on the property, not shooting it up randomly into the sky, any more than they have to. So there are certainly those things. It was very much looked at in terms of that, but really felt, I think, now that it's up and it's there, I think people are getting used to it pretty fast. They've been up for quite a while. We didn't really anticipate them being an issue, so.

0: Presidential is going to come whether or not Topgolf is there or not. Hopefully this helps improve the quality of some of that and some of the other amenities and other commercial uses that want to be part of that. We think that this is going to have an impact on that. You know, I think in terms of, you know, one issue that we really kind of need to grasp on a little bit is that, you know, I think other companies, other employers throughout the entire Madison area are like now looking to have business meetings, you know, their conferences, their other things. They want to come here because Topgolf is here. So then they've got meeting facilities in the area. If they can do that here and, you know, meet their needs here. This is an after hours thing to go do that a lot of companies I think are very interested in. So I think kind of an underlying benefit to this for the whole Madison market is this is going to impact the number of conferences and bigger national meetings and regional meetings that come to the Madison area, because now they can go, they can do it. Like one of the things they to go do is they can spend a night at Topgolf to go do this.
1: Sure. I noticed that on the Topgolf website, when you look at the location that just opened here in Monona, it actually says it's in Madison. Does that irritate you at all?
0: Not really. I think some people it does. Absolutely. There are some folks who are like, well, you should put on, I mean, even, I think even our, some of our CDA and plan commissioners, I think, may have even commented on that, saying, yeah, well, you should, you know, put Monona on there. Well, reality is that, you know, people recognize Madison as a larger geographic area. They understand that. They acknowledge that more. So in terms of just visibility and notoriety, that's the market they're serving, is not just Monona. They're serving the greater Madison market, really. So I think we have to swallow our pride a little bit and understand that that's what's probably best for them in terms of marketing that. And I said, as long as we're getting the tax base and we're getting the, you know, the economic benefits of it directly in terms of being within the city of Monona, I'm okay letting that slide in terms of that. But it does certainly, I think there's some pride involved in that. And I think people would some people in town would be much happier if it had Monona on the bottom of it. We accept that it's got the Madison moniker on it. And it does, like I said, it really is something that's going to draw for, and it's going to serve the entire market. And they are our big neighbor to the middle of all of us. Madison is the main community for all of us, so we have to just acknowledge it. The economy doesn't recognize municipal borders. It really doesn't know. It's all about the identity.
1: Anything else you want to talk about, or anything else on your mind before I let you get back to work, Neil?
0: So I'd say just watch for more information on, it's called the Green Line development, all the other apartment uses and things that are going to be locating around Topgolf. Tell people to kind of keep an eye and watch plan commission agendas and council meetings coming up. There's going to be a lot of things coming forward on that. First phase is already kind of approved, but a lot of the street design and all those kinds of things are still coming up that will be kind of be looked at over the next several months. So,
1: okay. How many years have you been here in Monona now?
0: Just over three now. So been three, close to, yeah, just over three. So it was July. Right. July was year number three. So,
1: all right. Well, City thanks you for all your work you do, and appreciate you being here this morning. You've been listening to the VMO Show. I've been your host, Jeff Robbins. That has been your guest, Monona City Administrator Neil Stechschelte, and we will talk again.
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0: to be a different man.
1: In 1965, to avoid confusion with a member of the Monkees, a young British singer-songwriter named Davy Jones changed his name to David Bowie. The rest, as they say, is history.
2: On

0: And in 1966, the number one song on the Billboard chart was You Can't Hurry Love by The Supremes, one of their 12 number ones. And that's today's WVMO Music History Moment. I'm Jeff Perry.
1: Coming Saturday, October 24th, to the Atwood Music Hall in Madison, WVMO is proud to present a special reunion performance of Madison music legends, the Evil Twins. 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

the eye, turn away the head. And the 1% can pick and choose the fates of all of us. What's it like to see the golden rule turning into rust?

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made you the sweetest. And now I'm a bad apple cause my trachea deepens. So praise Jesus, if he appeared, you just call the police. So how am I to believe it that you ain't all in degree? You need to disinfect your closets, we need a vaccine. Clean up in every aisle, we got rats in the cheek. You see, I don't

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Welcome to Organizized. This is your host, Eric the Red. Organizized being an homage to the world's heaviest instrument, the Hammond B3, which, under my voice, is being expertly played by the Booker T of Booker T and the MGs, who, coincidentally, is gracing Madison, Wisconsin with his presence on Friday, September 18th. You have to check that out. Check your local listings. So, this week's theme is just some good funky, organ-driven music. Kind of music that makes you put on the stank face. So I hope you enjoy it. After this, we're going to hear some Modesky, Martin & Wood. Talk to you in a bit.

You're listening to Organized here on 98.7 WVMO. I'm your host, Derek the Red. Hi out there. We made it. It's almost the end of the proverbial hump of the week. It's all downhill from here, in a good way, of course. So to catch you up on what we just heard, after Green Onions, we heard Modesky Martin Wood with Think off their album Shack Man. I've had the good fortune of seeing Modesky Martin Wood numerous times over the years, Barrymore Theater among the venues, and just a really fun live band, experimental yet funky. After that, we heard Merle Saunders with Jerry Garcia and Tom Fogerty, the other Fogerty, and some other folks with Expressway to Your Heart, a cover of the Soul Survivors song. And we're listening to some more Booker T below my voice. We're going to wrap up this set with a song by the Sugarman 3. Hope you enjoy it.

0: organized. It's a joke.
1: This is Mary Merle from Winnequa Road with the Monona Bird Report. Have you noticed recently how calm things have gotten at your hummingbird feeders? That the hummingbirds come frequently, but they no longer fight or chase each other away? That's because the adults, especially the dominant males, have largely moved on. In mid-September, the ruby-throated hummingbirds left in Monona are mostly the young who hatched earlier this summer, and they are much more chill than their parents. These birds will spend the remaining days here on their own, improving their flight agility and doubling their weight for the long journey to southern Mexico and Central America. Never mind that their winter home is a place they've never seen. Without mom or dad to guide them, they somehow know exactly where to go. From here, they'll travel over 1,000 miles to the Gulf Coast, stopping to refuel over the course of a few weeks. Many of these young birds will take the safer overland route around the Gulf's coastline rather than attempting the 500-mile nonstop flight over open water. It's a smart choice when they're still learning the ropes. The latest hummingbird I've ever spotted in Monona was on October 9th, and that's why I keep my feeders up until the first hard freeze. Don't worry about keeping your feeders out too late. They won't delay migration. In fact, you might just give a late-season youngster the very fuel it needs to get on its way. This is Mary Merle with the Monona Bird Report, and I'm glad that WVMO cares about birds.

Hey, you're listening to Organized here on 98.7 WVMO. I'm your host, Eric the Red. We're keeping things funky tonight. Getting some of that stanky Hammond B3 magic out there on the airwaves. We started this set with the inimitable Meters with Hand Clapping Song off this amazing New Orleans funk compilation. I've had this for 20 years and it's still in regular rotation. Just an amazing collection. After that, we heard Leon Foster with his rendition of Message from the Meters. And we just heard good old Alan Toussaint keeping the Nolans flavor intact with Everything I Do Gonna Be Funky off his debut solo album. We're going to wrap up this set with Hammond B3 great Richard Grew Holmes and his song Night Flight. Enjoy!

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1: Hi, I'm Steve Martinelli, and this is a Monona Grove Sports Showcase. The Silver Eagle football team had beaten Eau Claire North, a school of more than twice their enrollment, 29-0 to start the 83 season. But Coach Dick Rendell heard rumblings about a problem he couldn't fix on the field. After the game, members of the Monona Grove and Eau Claire North football teams, plus many other students, attended a beer party at a wooden spot in Cottage Grove known as The Tracks, since it was located near a deserted railroad bed. Now the location is the start of the Drumlin Trail, popular for hiking and biking. The spot was a known location for underage drinking parties back then due to its seclusion. Rumors of a party caused both schools to investigate. When asked, 15 members of the Eau Claire team confessed to drinking alcohol after Friday's game with their Silver Eagle hosts. Each of the Eau Claire 15 received a suspension. 34 Silver Eagles admitted attending the event, but all 34 denied they or any teammate had been drinking. Without proof or testimony, Monona Grove administrators decided to conduct a 3-day after-school alcohol abuse seminar, mandatory for all fall athletes and cheerleaders, 275 students in all. Football players were required to attend or sit out at least one game. Many parents were outraged, arguing the high school's administration had no authority to impose the mandate. In response to the objections, the school board met and determined they couldn't impose punitive actions without any evidence. Without proof, the school board made the right decision. Interesting, though, most of the team was there, but none of them saw anything. I'm Steve Martinelli, and I'll see you at the game. It's the coolest city station.

0: I should get one of those signs that says one of these days I'm gonna get organized.
1: You mean organized?
0: Organized. Organized.

This has been another episode of Organizize. I've been your host, Eric the Red, here on 98.7 WVMO. I hope you enjoy this funky, stanky collection of organ-forward music. I'm trying to multitask here. We're going to wrap things up with a song that I don't think has any organ on it, but it's an appropriate song. It's kind of a mantra of sorts. So I hope you have a wonderful week. I'll look for you at the Booker T show this weekend. Check your local listings. He's one of those, bucket list kind of dudes. Living legend, as it were. I had the good fortune of seeing Jimmy Smith a year or two before he passed, and although he wasn't at, full strength, obviously, it was quite powerful seeing a legend like that in person. So, we'll catch you next time. We're going to get the Skull Snaps with their song, It's a New Day, in just a moment. See you next week.

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1: Hey Monona, this is DJ Heavy Eye, and I'm here to tell you about the Lake Loop Art Tour. 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From pottery and sculpture to printmaking and spoon carving, the Lake Loop Art Tour offers a unique opportunity to experience local artists in an intimate setting while enjoying a ride or drive around our beautiful Lake Monona. 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Patrons can explore at their own pace, taking in a range of works from established artists and emerging voices. Again, the Lake Loop Art Tour is on September 19th from 10 a.m. to 5 p.m., a day of art, discovery, and local connection. More details can be found at lakelooparttour.com or on Instagram and Facebook at Lake Loop Art Tour. 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
2: I'm Rick Bernstein from the Dane County Historical Society. Monona has 129 racial covenants that cover over 500 homes. 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Refreshments will be available, and the event will be at the Monona Community Center, 1011 Nichols Road. Doors will open at 1, and the presentation will start at 2. RSVPs are not required, but would be appreciated. You can RSVP by email at danecountyhistory@gmail.com or by calling 608-224-3605. A notary will be present to help you file a denouncement free of charge. If interested, please bring proof of identity. I'm Rick Bernstein from the Dane County Historical Society, and I'm glad WVMO cares about knowing our history.
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1: Hi, this is Brianna, deputy clerk for the city of Monona. Absentee ballots are now in the mail, and the City of Monona ballot drop box is open for receiving the November 3rd general election ballots. If you'd like to vote absentee by mail, the deadline to request an absentee ballot is October 29th. And if you'd prefer to vote during in-person absentee, that begins October 20th at Monona City Hall. If you need to request an absentee ballot, register to vote, or just have questions about voting, information is available online at myvote.wi.gov.
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1: Hello, and welcome to the Wellness Tip of the Day. I'm health writer Sarah Moran from Sylvan Lane. We're going to talk about one of the best things you can do to protect yourself from anxiety and depression. This is a big deal. Depression is the number one cause of disability globally, and anxiety is the number one mental health issue in the country. Both are on the rise. The good news is that anxiety and depression can be significantly improved through exercise. Exercise is shown to be as effective as medication, and it can be used as a first-line treatment for depression. Exercise also improves anxiety. Exercise triggers your brain to release neurotransmitters such as dopamine, GABA, endorphins, and serotonin. These are all helpful, natural chemicals that make you feel happier and calmer. One study used exercise as a treatment for major depression. Participants were randomly assigned to a 4-month course of aerobic exercise, medication, or a combination of exercise and medication. All three groups experienced comparable, significant improvement by the 4-month marker. And 6 months later, the group that had continued to exercise was doing better than the medication group and experienced significantly reduced rate of relapse. Here are three tips to keep your body moving. 1. Find something you actually like doing. Maybe it's dance, riding your bike, or playing tennis. 2. Set reasonable goals. Plan what you'll do, how often, and when. Pick a time that's most likely to work for your schedule. For many people, exercising in the morning is the only way to ensure that that happens. 3. Keep it social. Find a friend to play tennis with you. Set dates for a weekly walk with your neighbor, or find a fun group exercise class to join. I'm Sarah Moran from Sylvan Lane, and I'm glad WVMO cares about wellness. Here's wishing you true health and lasting joy. Take care.
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1: Hi, I'm Bill Groff from Copse Avenue, and this is The Lake Loop. They say you can't judge a book by its cover, but just to make sure we're all on the same page, I do think we can make a binding judgment about one thing. Scanning the shelves of your local bookstore for the newest novel or a timeless classic is likely to misalign your spine. After a book has been meticulously typed and typeset left to right, then stitched together and sandwiched between its covers, publishers, for some reason, show no hesitation in printing the title on the spine sideways. Not always, but often enough that even Dewey himself could not find his decimal-designated selection without giving each volume the side eye. If our eyeballs auto-rotated like our phone screens, this wouldn't be a problem. And if all books had titles as short as Moby Dick or The Holy Bible, or if they went typographically vertical like the Orpheum Theater sign, then we'd be fine. You've probably heard the saying, "If I'd had more time, I would have written less," which has been misattributed to so many sources that I'm not sure anybody actually said it. Well then, maybe instead of shorter titles, the solution is to write longer books. Tolstoy had enough horizontal margin for error to call War and Peace a whole bunch of wars and not enough peace and a partridge in a pear tree. But as long as writers write, editors edit, and publishers publish, the wordy wordsmiths will have their way. So, how about this? Rather than standing books on shelves, why don't bookstores stack their stock flat on its back the way regular people pile the half-read volumes on our coffee tables and nightstands? Buying a book is a binding commitment. It shouldn't be a pain in the neck. And that's my spinal answer. Thanks for riding along on this segment of The Lake Loop. I'm Bill Graff. Until next time, on your left.
2: 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Here's some of what you'll be hearing soon.
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4: 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Peace.

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1: This is Greg from the Lost Creek neighborhood with this weekend's music scene. Irish-born band Alton performed their beautiful traditional Donegal music at the Stoughton Opera House from 7:30 to 10 on Friday. 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At 6 on Friday, the Madison Symphony Orchestra opens its season with a special one-night-only performance featuring world-renowned violinist Joshua Bell. 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Cashbox Kings slide on over to the North Street Cabaret with their Chicago Blues sound on Friday starting at 8. 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Tickets are available online, and this is a BYOB event. Turn, Turn, Turn is an acoustic trio playing and harmonizing Americana and folk music from the land of Minnesota, and they'll be at Kiki's House of Music at 7 on Friday. For more info about the show and to find out how to get into any show at Kiki's, your best bet is to go to the Facebook group for Kiki's House of Righteous Music. 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Snazzy indie rock band the Shawn Michael Dargan Trio open. See Kiki's House of Righteous Music Facebook group for more. That's it for this weekend's music scene from WVMO, where we live to hear it live.
2: Sunset at San Damiano is perhaps the best in Dane County. 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
1: The cup plant is a wildlife bubbler. Hi, this is Brian from the Alda Leopold Nature Center with a friendly phenology update. The cup plant is easy to spot because it can grow up to 8 feet tall. This native perennial has sturdy leaves joined at the stem that create a small cup that can hold rainwater. The cup plant is a valuable source of water that attracts wildlife such as birds, insects, and even frogs. Its sunny yellow flowers bloom from midsummer into September and provide a source of nectar for pollinators late into the season. When the nights get cold in late September, the plant will start to produce seeds that goldfinches are eager to eat. Known for its medicinal properties, indigenous communities use the roots of the cup plant to treat liver and spleen disorders, back and chest pains, stomach aches, hemorrhages, and nausea. Cup plants also have culinary uses, as the young leaves can be cooked in the spring. Like its cousin, the compass plant, hardened sap from the cup plant can be used as chewing gum to freshen breath. Visit us for a hike or take a walk around your neighborhood looking for cup plants holding water in the prairie. 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

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I can tell your future, it will come to pass. I can do things for you, make your heart feel glad.

0: for the weepers. 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
2: This is Mary Merle from Winnequah Road with the Monona Bird Report. Have you noticed recently how calm things have gotten at your hummingbird feeders? That the hummingbirds come frequently, but they no longer fight or chase each other away? That's because the adults, especially the dominant males, have largely moved on. In mid-September, the ruby-throated hummingbirds left in Monona are mostly the young who hatched earlier this summer, and they are much more chill than their parents. These birds will spend the remaining days here on their own, improving their flight agility and doubling their weight for the long journey to southern Mexico and Central America. Never mind that their winter home is a place they've never seen. Without mom or dad to guide them, they somehow know exactly where to go. From here, they'll travel over 1,000 miles to the Gulf Coast, stopping to refuel over the course of a few weeks. Many of these young birds will take the safer overland route around the Gulf's coastline rather than attempting the 500-mile nonstop flight over open water. It's a smart choice when they're still learning the ropes. The latest hummingbird I've ever spotted in Monona was on October 9th, and that's why I keep my feeders up until the first hard freeze. Don't worry about keeping your feeders out too late. They won't delay migration. In fact, you might just give a late-season youngster the very fuel it needs to get on its way. This is Mary Merle with the Monona Bird Report, and I'm glad that WVMO cares about birds.
3: 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This has been a public service message from 98.7 WVMO.

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1: Hi, I'm Steve Martinelli, and this is a Monona Grove Sports Showcase. The Silver Eagle football team had beaten Eau Claire North, a school of more than twice their enrollment, 29-0 to start the 83 season, but Coach Dick Rendell heard rumblings about a problem he couldn't fix on the field. After the game, members of the Monona Grove and Eau Claire North football teams, plus many other students, attended a beer party at a wooden spot in Cottage Grove known as The Tracks, since it was located near a deserted railroad bed. Now the location is the start of the Drumlin Trail, popular for hiking and biking. The spot was a known location for underage drinking parties back then due to its seclusion. Rumors of a party caused both schools to investigate. When asked, 15 members of the Eau Claire team confessed to drinking alcohol after Friday's game with their Silver Eagle hosts. Each of the Eau Claire 15 received a suspension. 34 Silver Eagles admitted attending the event, but all 34 denied they or any teammate had been drinking. Without proof or testimony, Monona Grove administrators decided to conduct a 3-day after-school alcohol abuse seminar, mandatory for all fall athletes and cheerleaders, 275 students in all. Football players were required to attend or sit out at least one game. Many parents were outraged, arguing the high school's administration had no authority to impose the mandate. In response to the objections, the school board met and determined they couldn't impose punitive actions without any evidence. Without proof, the school board made the right decision. Interesting, though, most of the team was there, but none of them saw anything. I'm Steve Martinelli, and I'll see you at the game.
2: Hey, this is Jennifer Juniper, your friendly neighborhood women's midlife coach off-Broadway. I'm teaming up with Planned Parenthood of Wisconsin, and together we're bringing you Magic Midlife, navigating peri and menopause with clarity and confidence. It's Wednesday, September 30th, 6:30 to 8 p.m. at the Urban League on Park Street. This is the third in a 3-part series all about sexual wellness, navigating changes in intimacy, and maintaining well-being through this very natural developmental phase. It's open to the public. Questions and concerns welcome. Information at 608-432-2616. Once again, that's 608-432-2616. I hope to see you there.

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1: Hey Monona, this is DJ Heavy Eye, and I'm here to tell you about the Lake Loop Art Tour. 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
1: Got a minute? Here's what's going on around Monona. Tonight, the Zoning Board of Appeals gathers in City Hall at 5:45 for their monthly meeting. 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Tomorrow night, the Monona Grove Silver Eagles football team travels to Watertown to take on the Watertown Goslings. 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WVMO will be back broadcasting the home game next week, the 25th, against the Sun Prairie East Cardinals. This weekend, it's 370 years of historic fashion. A live stage production benefiting the Larson House Museum and Gardens. 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Sunday morning, it's the Monona Farmers Market right there on Broadway at Ahuska Park. The market's open 8:30 to 12:30 every Sunday morning through October. A quick reminder from WVMO and the Monona Police Department. 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That's what's going on around Monona on 98.7 WVMO.
2: 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When you-

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You're the reason I'm a-traveling on.

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0: 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Our conversation focuses on the city's new Topgolf facility, its potential economic impact for Monona, and how it may influence further development in the city. 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
1: This is Wisconsin Master Naturalist Deborah Proctor sharing tips and ideas on how to unplug your children and get them into the great outdoors where they can learn naturally. Go outside this time of year and you will see them. Squirrels furiously swirling up the grass, chipmunks with cheeks stuffed scurrying back and forth from plants to burrow, or perhaps deer or flocks of turkeys browsing the ground. What are they all doing? Foraging and gathering nut meats and seeds so they are ready for winter. Nut gathering is a great fall activity to engage in with your children. All you need is a bucket and some plastic gloves to keep your hands from staining. In our area, you will find smooth acorns with either a smooth or brushy cap, angular and sometimes heart-shaped hickory nuts, black walnuts and butternuts, sometimes called white walnuts. Inside, big green balls, dark round chestnuts with their spiky shells and sunflower heads bursting with seeds. Unless posted otherwise, the Wisconsin Nut and Berry Law allows you to gather nuts and edible seeds for your own consumption from public lands such as state parks and forests, and also along roadsides. Pick up different kinds of nuts, take them home, and before turning the nut meats into a delicious treat, sort them by kind, by size, by shape, and by color. Remove the husks to find the nut inside. Is it hard to do, or is it easy? Then crack the nuts to get at the meat. Does it reveal its meat easily, or do you have to work at getting the nut out intact? Look online for instructions for turning your nuts into nut butter and conserves, a fruit and nut spread, and for flavoring muffins, pancakes, sauces, and more with their nutty goodness. Nuts are full of flavor and a good source of protein, which is why the animals are going nuts eating and storing them. Until next time, this is Wisconsin Master Naturalist Deborah Proctor encouraging parents and grandparents to get outdoors and learn with your kids naturally.
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I've been warped by the rain, driven by the snow. I'm drunk and dirty, don't you know? And I'm still willing. And I was out on the road late at night. I seen my pretty Alice in every headlight. Alice, Dallas, Alice.

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1: Hi, this is Lori from the Monona Senior Center. 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

In 1923, legendary country singer and songwriter Hank Williams was born. He had 40 hits on the Billboard country chart before his death at just age 29.

0: and in 1982, Bad to the Bone by George Thorogood and the Destroyers was released. It wasn't well known at the time, but over the years, the song gained popularity to become a rock and blues standard. And that's today's WVMO Music History Moment. I'm Jeff Perry.
1: I'm Rick Bernstein from the Dane County Historical Society. Monona has 129 racial covenants that cover over 500 homes. On September 26th, there'll be a special event on the history of racial covenants in Dane County, including a slide presentation with a special focus on Monona. Refreshments will be available, and the event will be at the Monona Community Center, 1011 Nichols Road. Doors will open at 1, and the presentation will start at 2. RSVPs are not required, but would be appreciated. You can RSVP by email at danecountyhistory@gmail.com or by calling 608-224-3605. A notary will be present to help you file a denouncement free of charge. If interested, please bring proof of identity. I'm Rick Bernstein from the Dane County Historical Society, and I'm glad WVMO cares about knowing our history.

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0: And I'm Jill. And we are the voice of Monona.
3: Got a minute? Here's what's going on around Monona. Tonight, the Zoning Board of Appeals gathers in City Hall at 5:45 for their monthly meeting. 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Tomorrow night, the Monona Grove Silver Eagles football team travels to Watertown to take on the Watertown Goslings. 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WVMO will be back broadcasting the home game next week, the 25th, against the Sun Prairie East Cardinals. This weekend, it's 370 years of historic fashion. A live stage production benefiting the Larson House Museum and Gardens. 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Sunday morning, it's the Monona Farmers Market right there on Broadway at Ahuska Park. The market's open 8:30 to 12:30 every Sunday morning through October. A quick reminder from WVMO and the Monona Police Department. 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That's what's going on around Monona on 98.7 WVMO.
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0: Hi, I'm Jeff Robbins, and on today's VMO show, I talk with Monona City Administrator Neil Steckschulte. Our conversation focuses on the city's new Topgolf facility, its potential economic impact for Monona, and how it may influence further development in the city. That's today at noon on the VMO show right here on WVMO 98.7, The Voice of Monona.
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1: This is Greg from the Lost Creek neighborhood with this weekend's music scene. Irish-born band Alton performed their beautiful traditional Donegal music at the Stoughton Opera House from 7:30 to 10 on Friday. 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At 6 on Friday, the Madison Symphony Orchestra opens its season with a special one-night-only performance featuring world-renowned violinist Joshua Bell. Bell is a Grammy Award-winning artist as well as music director at London's prestigious Academy of St. Martin in the Field. The opening night is held at Overture Hall and the Overture Center, and tickets are available at overture.org. Cashbox Kings slide on over to the North Street Cabaret with their Chicago Blues sound on Friday starting at 8. 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Experimental and extemporaneous jazz quintet X-Ibex from Chicago come to the Audio for the Arts on Blair Street in Madison at 8 on Friday. Tickets are available online, and this is a BYOB event. Turn Turn Turn is an acoustic trio playing and harmonizing Americana and folk music from the land of Minnesota, and they'll be at Kiki's House of Music at 7 on Friday. For more info about the show and to find out how to get into any show at Kiki's, your best bet is to go to the Facebook group for Kiki's House of Righteous Music. Once you have that figured out, also consider checking out the show the next night at Kiki's at 7 on Saturday, when Rye Valley bring their Amello Americana sound out of Akron, Ohio. Snazzy indie rock band the Shawn Michael Dargan Trio open. See Kiki's House of Righteous Music Facebook group for more. That's it for this weekend's music scene from WVMO, where we live to hear it live.
2: This is Lori from the Monona Senior Center. 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We also sell greeting cards, a large variety of them, and homemade crafts perfect for gift-giving or your own use. Did you know that we also have a drop-off box where we recycle hearing aids and eyeglasses? Come on over to the Monona Senior Center Monday through Friday from 8:30 to 4:30 and find out what we're all about. The

Mystery train put a hush on the night. Fireflies made light of the hot summer breeze, and the wind was a whisper to the tops of the trees. Rain started falling, the river grew lazy.

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1: Hi, I'm Bill Groff from Copse Avenue, and this is The Lake Loop. They say you can't judge a book by its cover, but just to make sure we're all on the same page, I do think we can make a binding judgment about one thing. Scanning the shelves of your local bookstore for the newest novel or a timeless classic is likely to misalign your spine. After a book has been meticulously typed and typeset left to right, then stitched together and sandwiched between its covers, publishers, for some reason, show no hesitation in printing the title on the spine sideways. Not always, but often enough that even Dewey himself could not find his decimal-designated selection without giving each volume the side eye. If our eyeballs auto-rotated like our phone screens, this wouldn't be a problem. And if all books had titles as short as Moby Dick or The Holy Bible, or if they went typographically vertical like the Orpheum Theater sign, then we'd be fine. You've probably heard the saying, "If I'd had more time, I would have written less," which has been misattributed to so many sources that I'm not sure anybody actually said it. Well then, maybe instead of shorter titles, the solution is to write longer books. Tolstoy had enough horizontal margin for error to call War and Peace a whole bunch of wars and not enough peace and a partridge in a pear tree. But as long as writers write, editors edit, and publishers publish, the wordy wordsmiths will have their way. So, how about this? Rather than standing books on shelves, why don't bookstores stack their stock flat on its back, the way regular people pile the half-read volumes on our coffee tables and nightstands? Buying a book is a binding commitment. It shouldn't be a pain in the neck. And that's my spinal answer. Thanks for riding along on this segment of The Lake Loop. I'm Bill Groff. Until next time, on your left!
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0: Lincoln and a 46. You gotta move. Start rocking, baby. Rockin', rockin', baby. Gonna rock all night. Rock all night. Just wait and see. Yeah.
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1: This is Mary Merle from Winnequah Road with the Monona Bird Report. Have you noticed recently how calm things have gotten at your hummingbird feeders? That the hummingbirds come frequently, but they no longer fight or chase each other away? That's because the adults, especially the dominant males, have largely moved on. In mid-September, the ruby-throated hummingbirds left in Monona are mostly the young who hatched earlier this summer, and they are much more chill than their parents. These birds will spend the remaining days here on their own, improving their flight agility and doubling their weight for the long journey to southern Mexico and Central America. Never mind that their winter home is a place they've never seen. Without mom or dad to guide them, they somehow know exactly where to go. From here, they'll travel over 1,000 miles to the Gulf Coast, stopping to refuel over the course of a few weeks. Many of these young birds will take the safer overland route around the Gulf's coastline rather than attempting the 500-mile nonstop flight over open water. It's a smart choice when they're still learning the ropes. The latest hummingbird I've ever spotted in Monona was on October 9th, and that's why I keep my feeders up until the first hard freeze. Don't worry about keeping your feeders out too late. They won't delay migration. In fact, you might just give a late-season youngster the very fuel it needs to get on its way. This is Mary Merle with the Monona Bird Report, and I'm glad that WVMO cares about birds.
2: WVMO thanks its partners in the local music community, including the Stoughton Opera House. 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
1: Got a minute? Here's what's going on around Monona. Tonight, the Zoning Board of Appeals gathers in City Hall at 5:45 for their monthly meeting. 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Tomorrow night, the Monona Grove Silver Eagles football team travels to Watertown to take on the Watertown Goslings. 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WVMO will be back broadcasting the home game next week, the 25th, against the

0: Sun Prairie East Cardinals. This weekend, it's 370 years of historic fashion, a live stage production benefiting the Larson House Museum and Gardens. 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Sunday morning, it's the Monona Farmers Market right there on Broadway at Ahuska Park. The market's open 8:30 to 12:30 every Sunday morning through October. A quick reminder from WVMO and the Monona Police Department. 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That's what's going on around Monona on 98.7 WVMO.
1: 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We've added a lot of new songs to VMO playlists. 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Here's some of what you'll be hearing soon.

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1: In Monona, we're big on adopting all sorts of things, like the Adopt a Storm Drain campaign to help keep our beautiful Lake Monona clear of phosphorus, or Adopt a Fire Hydrant to make sure all of the snow is cleared, allowing easy access for our Monona firefighters. 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
2: Hi, this is Brianna, Deputy Clerk for the City of Monona. 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

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Tried to steal my earnings, yet I still recall.

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1: What is that extremely tall plant with yellow flowers? Hi, this is Brian from the Alda Leopold Nature Center with a friendly phenology update. Compass plants are in full bloom, adding tall yellow flowers to the prairie landscape. A member of the Silphium family and closely related to sunflowers, the compass plant is one of the tallest plants in the prairie, easily growing to 12 feet. Tall native plants have deep root systems, and their tap roots can descend twice as deep into the soil as the plants are high, making the compass plant incredibly long, upwards of 36 feet from root to bloom. This native perennial minimizes its sun exposure by orienting its leaves vertically to avoid the hot overhead sunlight, while the flat surfaces of the leaves faced east and west to take advantage of cooler morning and evening light for photosynthesis. This characteristic has helped people find their direction because its leaves are almost perfectly aligned to the north-south direction. 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

Well, good Thursday morning, Winona. It's 987 Countdown to Country with me, Jody McCann. I'm here virtually every Thursday from 10 to 11, and today I'm virtual once again. As I promised last week, I'm going to play some songs that start out. We're going to hear songs that are summer songs, and then we're going to move into Indian summer. So let's just get that started. Here's Ryan Bingham from his album Mescalito to do Sunshine.

0: That was Jimmy Martin and the Sunny Mountain Boys. The summer's come and gone. We started our summer into Indian summer set with Ryan Bingham doing Sunshine. Then we heard Merle Haggard and Mack Wiseman do The Sunny Side of Life. Garth Brooks did Two Pina Coladas. We have a couple of announcements and we'll get right back to the music.
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2: Hey Monona, this is DJ Heavy Eye, and I'm here to tell you about the Lake Loop Art Tour. 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

You're listening to 987 Countdown to Country, and we're doing summer songs that are going to morph into Indian summer songs. Sure glad you're listening along this morning. Really appreciate it. I'm coming to you in a pre-recorded fashion, but that's all right. Used to do it all the time during COVID. Let's get it going. Here's Deanna Carter with Martina McBride to do Strawberry Wine.

0: That was a pretty long song for a short show, but it's a pretty good song, and it's modern country. I don't do that much modern country, but that was Kenny Chesney doing The Boys of Fall. You're listening to 987 Countdown to Country, and we are doing songs that are now transitioning into Indian Summer. We started the set with Strawberry Wine, Deanna Carter, and then we heard Brooks and Dunn's Indian Summer. That was a great song from 2009. Then George Strait did The Chill of an Early Fall. And we finished up with Kenny Chesney. We're going to find out what's going on around Monona, and we'll be back for our last short set of music.
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2: Got a minute? Here's what's going on around Monona. Tonight, the Zoning Board of Appeals gathers in City Hall at 5:45 for their monthly meeting. 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Tomorrow night, the Monona Grove Silver Eagles football team travels to Watertown to take on the Watertown Goslings. 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WVMO will be back broadcasting the home game next week, the 25th, against the Sun Prairie East Cardinals. 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Sunday morning, it's the Monona Farmers Market right there on Broadway at Ahuska Park. The market's open 8:30 to 12:30 every Sunday morning through October. A quick reminder from WVMO and the Monona Police Department. 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That's what's going on around Monona on 98.7 WVMO.
3: Hello, this is Hannah from Playhouse with a moment from Monona on WVMO. The city of Monona is a desirable place to live, which is exactly why the city of Monona has a committee of citizens dedicated to working towards making sure it continues to be. 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This has been a public service message from 98.7 WVMO.

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We're doing songs about Indian summer. Next couple up, we're going to hear Cal Smith do Country Bumpkin, and Zoe Muth and the Lost High Rollers will do Harvest Moon Blues.

Thanks for listening to 987 Countdown to Country today, as I normally do. I'm going to let you know the last couple of songs I'm going out with. We'll hear When the Work's All Done This Fall from Marty Robbins, and then because I'll be on the road next week, you're going to hear On the Road Again from Willie Nelson. I'll have some road songs for you next week. Have a good week. Thanks. Bye.

0: 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Thank you very much.
1: Hi, I'm Jeff Robbins, and on today's VMO show, I talk with Monona City Administrator Neil Steckschulte. Our conversation focuses on the city's new Topgolf facility, its potential economic impact for Monona, and how it may influence further development in the city. 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

I can make my mother, my father, my sister, my brother, my lover, my neighbor, my friends, all happy. Just giving myself whatever they ask. But without this single truth, it is only emptiness that I cast. A happiness that will not last. But I'm not here for that. For what does happiness help without this simple truth given to thyself?

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1: Hello, and welcome to the Wellness Tip of the Day. I'm health writer Sarah Moran from Sylvan Lane. We're going to talk about one of the best things you can do to protect yourself from anxiety and depression. This is a big deal. Depression is the number one cause of disability globally, and anxiety is the number one mental health issue in the country. Both are on the rise. The good news is that anxiety and depression can be significantly improved through exercise. Exercise is shown to be as effective as medication, and it can be used as a first-line treatment for depression. Exercise also improves anxiety. Exercise triggers your brain to release neurotransmitters such as dopamine, GABA, endorphins, and serotonin. These are all helpful, natural chemicals that make you feel happier and calmer. One study used exercise as a treatment for major depression. Participants were randomly assigned to a 4-month course of aerobic exercise, medication, or a combination of exercise and medication. All three groups experienced comparable, significant improvement by the 4-month marker. And 6 months later, the group that had continued to exercise was doing better than the medication group and experienced significantly reduced rate of relapse. Here are three tips to keep your body moving. 1. Find something you actually like doing. Maybe it's dance, riding your bike, or playing tennis. 2. Set reasonable goals. Plan what you'll do, how often, and when. Pick a time that's most likely to work for your schedule. For many people, exercising in the morning is the only way to ensure that that happens. 3. Keep it social. Find a friend to play tennis with you. Set dates for a weekly walk with your neighbor, or find a fun group exercise class to join. I'm Sarah Moran from Sylvan Lane, and I'm glad WVMO cares about wellness. Here's wishing you true health and lasting joy. Take care.
2: 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It's Wednesday, September 30th, 6:30 to 8 p.m., at the Urban League on Park Street. 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Once again, that's 608-432-2616. I hope to see you there.
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1: WVMO thanks its partners in the local music community, including the Stoughton Opera House. 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

0: This is Tamara Saviano, host of The Traveling Kind on WVMO. Join me Saturday, September 19th at 5 p.m. as we celebrate 25 years of Americana Music Fest. I'll tell you some stories from the early years of the award show and play some great music. Hope you can be there.
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3: Hey, this is the VMO Show. I'm your host, Jeff Robbins, and I am pleased to be joined today by Monona City Administrator Neil Sexualty. Neil, thanks for being here this morning.
4: Glad to be here, Jeff.
3: Well, we're going to talk specifically about Topgolf in a minute, but before we do that, anything else going on in Monona right now that's kind of demanding your attention?
4: Well, it's budget season is always the fun part, starting in about, end of August, first part of September. We start getting into our capital budgets and then obviously into operating budgets, which takes up, you know, pretty much every department has to get their information and their research together and makes their initial pitch to our finance director, and then it goes to the mayor. Then it goes to city council. So it starts that whole process that usually ends up around end of November, usually gets done. So, but we're kind of in full swing on budget right now.
3: What I wanted to talk to you mainly about today was Topgolf. So for anybody who somehow might be in the vicinity and not aware, give us a broad overview of the Topgolf development that opened up this summer.
4: Yeah, it's Topgolf is kind of a I guess it's a glorified driving range in a lot of ways. Some people would refer to it as, but it's really more of a it's really a lot more than that. It's like 72 bays of the actual hitting golf balls for folks who are interested, but it's really targeted towards
3: 72 bays.
4: 72 bays, two floors. Everybody wants to hit off the top one, you know, like it's more exciting, more fun to do that one apparently. But a lot of other amenities and things that go with it. So there's arcade games, there's a bar and restaurant as part of it. There's, you know, there's a lot of other, plus other applications that you actually do when you actually are playing golf from the hitting the bays. So you're hitting a physical golf ball out into reality, out into physical targets, out into the field. It's also projecting that golf ball onto whatever golf course digitally you're playing. So you're playing St. Andrews in Scotland and you're hitting your ball and you look up at the screen, it's actually tracing the ball out on digitally onto that fairway and where it would go. So you're actually playing that particular course.
3: What was in the space that Topgolf now occupies?
4: Yeah, that was largely kind of a part of the WPS campus, office campus, that was mostly vacant and not really just or kind of big empty parking lots, or I think there's at least one vacant building that was taken down to make that happen there. So it was, you know, largely an underutilized spot. Ideally, I think, you know, back in the heyday, you were thought, oh, it'd be great to have all these office employment uses there. And I think, but economy's just shifted, really has never come back from COVID, and off the office's demands have really not ever really come back.
3: Neil, I think Topgolf has about 100 locations in the United States. This is the first one in Wisconsin, I think. So when a company like Topgolf is looking to expand into the area, are they coming to you or are you coming to them to say, hey, you know, we've got an opportunity for you? Or how does that partnership start up?
4: It certainly didn't directly happen with the city on the front end. I think either the developer spoke to Topgolf or Topgolf reached out to the developer and said, hey, we're interested in the Madison market. And we think, do you have
3: Galway
4: a site?
3: Companies?
4: This is Galway Companies, yep. Steve Dorn has been a grod of great projects in Sun Prairie, or in here in Monona and at Sun Prairie. I worked with him in my former days at Sun Prairie as well. I think they were probably had identified the Madison market as a whole as a good spot to locate something, and I think somehow or another, either their real estate people got a hold of Steve, or Steve got word they were looking in the market, and somehow they connected. And they're the ones who actually brought the project forward to the city. So the cake was already being baked by the time the city got notified that they were interested in doing this project. So

0: You're listening to the VMO Show. I'm your host, Jeff Robbins, and today we are talking with the Monona City Administrator, Neil Stechschulte. And so what about Topgolf appealed to the city of Monona, and what about Monona do you think appealed to them?
1: Yeah, certainly the Beltline access for sure, and the visibility, the sheer number of cars driving by. I think Madison as a whole, the whole Madison market has already got considerable interest in golf. Obviously, they have the American Family Championship. They've got, you know, Vitense has got a great history in this market in terms of being very successful. So they kind of knew that this was a good market for them. I'm sure they've done oodles of research in terms of, you know, incomes and traffic and identifying all of those different things and what they need out of a site. But I think that they, when they discovered, in this case, you want, you know, certainly probably going to draw from up to an hour, hour and a half away from people to want to golf. So that's even as far south as Rockford, Wisconsin Dells, I think Milwaukee. I mean, the suburbs of Milwaukee, this is something that folks will drive to and want to spend the day.
0: I would think that even if you were living in Beloit, because I think there's one in Schaumburg, and I think it would be just, you know, who wants to fight the Chicago traffic?
1: It's a way easier drive. Yeah, exactly. And it is more pleasant. And I think, you know, certainly at this point, maybe the Schaumburg one has a few more shopping and restaurant amenities around it for now. But I don't think that's going to last. I think that the things that are happening in this corridor, both in Monona and in Madison, everything, even including connecting with even the future projects like the Alliant Energy Center, not that far away from that. So, I mean, even that, so those things, as those things build out and develop, this is going to become an even more attractive location.
0: Mm-hmm. So, bouncing off that, Neil, so I think the hope is that Topgolf will be sort of the an anchor for the continued redevelopment of that West Broadway area. What else is planned for that area? What else does Galway have in mind?
1: Yeah, there's probably more than 680 apartment units over the next probably 3 to 5 years coming online in that area. It'll be more of a mixed-use project, so there'll be some first-floor commercial retail with a lot of these apartment units as well.
0: None of that exists now, but it's coming.
1: Right. I mean, if you drive by there right now, and you certainly see, obviously, you can see Topgolf, pretty hard to miss it, but you also notice the large piles of rubble and where they've continued to demolish buildings that aren't being utilized and are getting ready for construction. Phase one has been approved for that project, so about 300 and 350 units coming on, going to be under construction here probably before the end of the year. And then there'll be a second phase, depending on how well phase one goes, within probably in the next 2 to 3 years we'll get started. So we're going to see a lot of construction activity in that area for really the next several years. So, but I think, you know, certainly residents will be more excited about, you know, what sort of amenities come with it, what sort of restaurants, what sort of commercial uses end up coming with that area. So
0: nothing finalized.
1: And certainly no tenants or anything announced. I mean, we're looking at preliminary, have some, you know, plans that show the first floor retail, but there's certainly no one specifically been announced yet. So
0: I would have to imagine that the demand for the housing is high.
1: Oh, absolutely. I mean, it's that's not just Monona. That's really just the whole Madison market as a whole. Sure. So I mean, everybody's looking at how to increase that, and you know, I mean, people have different opinions on apartments in terms of whether or not that these are, you know, Steve certainly does a very high quality, high-end type of apartment. These are the value that's going to come from these, the tax base that's going to come from these projects, going to be something that definitely going to be an asset to the city.
0: Is there a way to quantify the economic impact that you hope Topgolf will have for the area?
1: Yeah, certainly. I mean, I guess the two things we're certainly, you know, mindful of is probably about a $30 million investment. So pretty big deal. Talking about, like, I want to say 250,000 visitors a year, I think is what their standard projection on these. This is a little smaller than their usual ones, but I think that the overall impact and just the traffic is going to make it very, very attractive to be, people are going to want to locate near this project as well. So we're anticipating not only from Steve's project, but really up and down Broadway, seeing increased interest in doing some commercial businesses locating here. You know, I think the other thing is certainly from a tax base standpoint, that's a big deal for the city, getting that much something. It did receive TIF assistance as an incentive on some of that, so there'll be a delayed benefit of getting that economic tax base fully onto the tax roll.
0: I know you probably can't describe that briefly, but I'm going to ask you to try. What does that mean? What is it? What does the whole TIF district mean?
1: Yeah, you know, tax incremental financing is essentially, in a nutshell, is the city has the ability to create a special geographic district where any, you know, once it's created, you basically establish a baseline of what the taxable value is in that district, in that geography. And then anything new that's built there, any new taxes that are generated from new development, the city gets to capture a portion of that and basically reinvest it directly into other things in that district, whether it's direct assistance to the developer to offset costs or to pay for infrastructure related to the project. Or so it essentially, rather than having all the residents essentially in the city having to pay for something, that project itself generates its own tax revenue stream to help pay for improvements and to make projects happen in that district.
0: So it benefits the taxpayers because why?
1: Like I said, I think the main obvious one that I think a lot of folks probably don't realize is, let's take Monona Drive for an example. Yeah. So I forget exactly which year, it was before my time here, that they actually redid Monona Drive and paid for a lot of improvements in terms of new cross sections, new aesthetics, dressing up the, you know, landscaping and other things on Monona Drive. A lot of that was paid for by tax increment finance districts. So those projects within those districts generating new taxes, that revenue stream was used to pay for a lot of those improvements. Without those TIF districts, that would have just need to be paid for by the general taxpayer all across the city.

0: You're listening to the VMO Show. I'm your host, Jeff Robbins, and today we are talking with the Monona City Administrator, Neil Stechschulte. Any idea how many jobs are created by Topgolf?
1: Anywhere between 200 and 250, I think, depending on the time of year and what they've got, what they're doing. I mean, the operations, I think they open at like 10 a.m. and they're open till like 2 a.m. So they're open till bar time. So they have to staff up for that as long as they keep those hours, they've got to have at least two shifts of people working there. So everything from obviously the chefs, the kitchen staff, the wait staff, the bartenders, the normal things you would associate with most retail. But you've also got to have the guys who are actually probably some IT guys who have to run all the cameras, the projection cameras, the computer screen, all the computer digital things they do. So there will be some interesting jobs in terms of like technical expertise required to monitor all this equipment and keep that all running too. So, it's a big, certainly in this job market, having to hire 250 people is a pretty big, that's a big task. So yeah.
0: Is Topgolf open year round or how does it
1: work? Oh, absolutely. The bays are, you're hitting out into reality. It's wide open, right. But they are all heated. So they have January 15th. You can go out there and play a round of golf and you'll be in a heated, and you'll be open out in the air, but you will be actually in a heated bay. So it's which is what makes it a little unique.
0: What infrastructure changes like roads were necessary to accommodate Topgolf?
1: Not a lot for Topgolf specifically. Now, they said the ensuing development, the apartment, the mixed use projects going forward, there will be some considerable improvements needed to accommodate those projects. So potentially relocating one of the roadways a little bit, realigning some of the infrastructure that's currently in Broadway Avenue and getting that and shifting that over. We're anticipating, the county wanting to do some work on Broadway and actually make some improvements to make it wider anyway.
0: Okay.
1: So this is kind of getting a head start on coordinating some of those improvements. So WPS Drive would be the one I think that would move to the west a little bit, is what we're looking at doing. So and then basically connecting a new east-west roadway, really all throughout the whole campus, right between One City Schools and Southtown Mall, essentially. Really going to be putting a new east-west road throughout the entire development that connects that area, which right now, if anybody's tried to get through there, a lot of it's cut off and you can't get through because One City Schools has some of it, and there's WPS has some of it, there's private drives, there's public streets. There's not a real connected route to get through there east-west rise right now. This project will change that. So there'll actually will be a full connected public street all the way through there running east-west. That's going to have utilities in it and all those improvements as well, so. The Marcus Theater's experience in Sun Prairie that I had is very similar to what I think the Topgolf one is here.
0: Okay.
1: So it's like, wow, do we really want, it's just kind of an entertainment value. Is it going to be subject to economic swings? Is it really, how much do we really want to go for this? And, I think when you start looking at it, and there's things that you kind of start slowly to realize that they're kind of game changers in terms of their ability to attract other uses and get people excited about wanting to locate next to them. Kind of a big anchor. It's almost, the parallels are pretty similar in a lot of ways. The number of people coming from Madison to shop in places like what we'll see in this area and even in some of the other areas in Monona, but in Sun Prairie for sure, that's reversing the normal trend of everybody lives in the suburb and drives to Madison to get their shopping, their work. These kinds of things are destinations that they're starting to reverse that. So there's a large amount of Madison residents who are coming out to shop and do those things out here and then coming home. So it's interesting dynamics. Yeah.
0: You mentioned earlier that it's hard to not to notice Topgolf. I mean, what would you say to people who consider the tall poles, all the netting, the floodlights? What would you say to those people who consider all of that to be kind of an eyesore?
1: And that was definitely sort of part of the conversation that Plan Commission and City Council had when evaluating this project. I think certain staff certainly was familiar with the one down in Schaumburg.
0: Yeah.
1: And took a look at it. And certainly we know what Pin Seekers looks like here. So, somewhat a similar project. I think it was, evaluated, they took each one of those things very seriously and took a look at it. And, I think you have to start looking at the context of, it is along the Beltline, which isn't exactly a pristine view shed by any stretch of the imagination. You've got ATC telephone poles the power poles across across the street, a stone's throw away on the other side of the Beltline, that are as tall or taller than these things are. You know, so while it's certainly not ideal, it's not something we were going on saying, "Hey, we want to create this giant, but let's find something that's stands above all the trees and everything on this." That was never the intent. But you know, I think in terms of actually mitigating the impacts of it, we felt that it was certainly worth the investment, and the other benefits outweighed potential aesthetic concerns. I think the lighting was one that we found really to not be a problem.
0: Okay.
1: I think that a lot of it is it's very internally focused.
0: If they're open at 2 a.m., they got to have the lights on until 2 a.m.
1: Well, the actual targets themselves actually light up. So they actually have colored rings that are lit. So they're not like big spotlights shining up on the targets or anything. They're actually in a kind of backlit almost, or underground the targets are. So certainly, yeah, there are some lights there, absolutely, no doubt about that, from a security standpoint in the parking lots and those types of things. But again, very much focused on keeping that light on the property, not shooting it up randomly into the sky, any more than they have to. So there are certainly those things. It was very much looked at in terms of that, but really felt, I think, now that it's up and it's there, I think people are getting used to it pretty fast. They've been up for quite a while. We didn't really anticipate them being that being an issue. So.

0: 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I'm your host, Jeff Robbins, and today we are talking with the Monona City Administrator, Neil Stechschulte. So ultimately, Neil, what's going to determine how big of a success Topgolf is?
1: We'd like to see them, you know, really become kind of a driver of other development for the area. I think not only in terms of other, certainly the residential. We think the residential is going to come whether or not Topgolf is there or not. Hopefully this helps improve the quality of some of that and some of the other amenities and other commercial uses that kind of want to be part of that. We think that this is going to have an impact on that. You know, I think in terms of, you know, one issue that we really kind of need to grasp on a little bit is that, you know, I think other companies, other employers throughout the entire Madison area are like now looking to have business meetings, you know, their conferences, their other things. They want to come here because Topgolf is here. So then they've got meeting facilities in the area. They can do that here and, you know, meet their needs here. This is an after hours thing to go do that a lot of companies I think are very interested in. So I think kind of an underlying benefit to this for the whole Madison market is this is going to impact the number of conferences and bigger national meetings and regional meetings that come to the Madison area, because now they can do it. Like one of the things they go do is they can spend a night at Topgolf to
0: sure.
1: go do this.
0: Sure. I noticed that on the Topgolf website, when you look at the location that just opened here in Monona, it actually says it's in Madison. Does that irritate you at all?
1: Not really. I think some people it does. Absolutely. There are some folks who are like, well, you should put on, I mean, even, I think even some of our CDA and plan commissioners, I think, may have even commented on that, saying, yeah. Well, you should, you know, put Monona on there. Well, reality is that, you know, people recognize Madison as a larger geographic area. They understand that. They acknowledge that more. So in terms of just visibility and notoriety, that's the market they're serving. It's not just Monona. They're serving the greater Madison market, really. So I think we have to swallow our pride a little bit and understand that that's what's probably best for them in terms of marketing that. And I said, as long as we're getting the tax base and we're getting the, you know, the economic benefits of it directly in terms of being within the city of Monona, I, you know, personally, I'm okay letting that slide in terms of that, but it does certainly, I think there's some pride involved in that. And I think people would some people in town would be much happier if it had Monona on the bottom of it. We accept that it's got the Madison moniker on it, and it does, like I said, it really is something that's going to draw for, and it's going to serve the entire market. And they are our big neighbor to the middle of all of us. Madison is the main community for all of us, so we have to just acknowledge it. The economy doesn't recognize municipal borders. It really doesn't know. It's all about the identity.
0: Anything else you want to talk about, or anything else on your mind before I let you get back to work, Neil?
1: So I'd say just watch for more information on, it's called the Green Line development, all the other apartment uses and things that are going to be locating around Topgolf. Tell people to kind of keep an eye and watch plan commission agendas and council meetings coming up. There's going to be a lot of things coming forward on that. First phase is already kind of approved, but a lot of the street design and all those kinds of things are still coming up that will be kind of be looked at over the next several months. So,
0: okay. How many years have you been here in Monona now?
1: Just over three now. So been three, just over three. So it was July was year number three. So,
0: all right. Well, City thanks you for all your work you do, and appreciate you being here this morning. You've been listening to the VMO Show. I've been your host, Jeff Robbins. That has been your guest, Monona City Administrator Neil Stechschulte, and we will talk again.
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3: Got a minute? 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A quick reminder from WVMO and the Monona Police Department. 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

0: Hi, this is Michael Wanta, Monona Grove High School alum. 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
1: This is Greg from the Lost Creek neighborhood with this weekend's music scene. Irish-born band Alton performed their beautiful traditional Donegal music at the Stoughton Opera House from 7:30 to 10 on Friday. 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Bell is a Grammy Award-winning artist as well as music director at London's prestigious Academy of St. Martin in the Field. 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Cashbox Kings slide on over to the North Street Cabaret with their Chicago Blues sound on Friday starting at 8. 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Tickets are available online, and this is a BYOB event. Turn Turn Turn is an acoustic trio playing and harmonizing Americana and folk music from the land of Minnesota, and they'll be at Kiki's House of Music at 7 on Friday. For more info about the show and to find out how to get into any show at Kiki's, your best bet is to go to the Facebook group for Kiki's House of Righteous Music. Once you have that figured out, also consider checking out the show the next night at Kiki's at 7 on Saturday, when Rye Valley bring their Amello Americana sound out of Akron, Ohio. Snazzy indie rock band the Shawn Michael Dargan Trio open. See Kiki's House of Righteous Music Facebook group for more. That's it for this weekend's music scene from WVMO, where we live to hear it live.
2: I'm Rick Bernstein from the Dane County Historical Society. Monona has 129 racial covenants that cover over 500 homes. On September 26th, there'll be a special event on the history of racial covenants in Dane County, including a slide presentation with a special focus on Monona. Refreshments will be available, and the event will be at the Monona Community Center, 1011 Nichols Road. Doors will open at 1, and the presentation will start at 2. RSVPs are not required, but would be appreciated. You can RSVP by email at danecountyhistory@gmail.com or by calling 608-224-3605. A notary will be present to help you file a denouncement free of charge. If interested, please bring proof of identity. I'm Rick Bernstein from the Dane County Historical Society, and I'm glad WVMO cares about knowing our history.

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1: Hi, I'm Steve Martinelli, and this is a Monona Grove Sports Showcase. The Silver Eagle football team had beaten Eau Claire North, a school of more than twice their enrollment, 29.

0: 9-0 to start the 83 season, but Coach Dick Rundle heard rumblings about a problem he couldn't fix on the field. After the game, members of the Monona Grove and Eau Claire North football teams, plus many other students, attended a beer party at a wooden spot in Cottage Grove known as the Tracks, since it was located near a deserted railroad bed. Now the location is the start of the Drumlin Trail, popular for hiking and biking. The spot was a known location for underage drinking parties back then due to its seclusion. Rumors of a party caused both schools to investigate. When asked, 15 members of the Eau Claire team confessed to drinking alcohol after Friday's game with their Silver Eagle hosts. Each of the Eau Claire 15 received a suspension. 34 Silver Eagles admitted attending the event, but all 34 denied they or any teammate had been drinking. Without proof or testimony, Monona Grove administrators decided to conduct a 3-day after-school alcohol abuse seminar, mandatory for all fall athletes and cheerleaders, 275 students in all. Football players were required to attend or sit out at least one game. Many parents were outraged, arguing the high school's administration had no authority to impose the mandate. In response to the objections, the school board met and determined they couldn't impose punitive actions without any evidence. Without proof, the school board made the right decision. Interesting, though, most of the team was there, but none of them saw anything. I'm Steve Martinelli, and I'll see you at the game.
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0: gets ready. You've got to move. Oh, yeah. Oh, yeah. You got to move. Yeah.
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In 1923, legendary country singer and songwriter Hank Williams was born. He had 40 hits on the Billboard country chart before his death at just age 29.

0: And in 1982, Bad to the Bone by George Thorogood and the Destroyers was released. It wasn't well known at the time, but over the years, the song gained popularity to become a rock and blues standard. And that's today's WVMO Music History Moment. I'm Jeff Perry.
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1: Got a minute? Here's what's going on around Monona. Tonight, the Zoning Board of Appeals gathers in City Hall at 5:45 for their monthly meeting. 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Tomorrow night, the Monona Grove Silver Eagles football team travels to Watertown to take on the Watertown Goslings. 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WVMO will be back broadcasting the home game next week, the 25th, against the Sun Prairie East Cardinals. This weekend, it's 370 years of historic fashion, a live stage production benefiting the Larson House Museum and Gardens. 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Sunday morning, it's the Monona Farmers Market right there on Broadway at Ahuska Park. The market's open 8:30 to 12:30 every Sunday morning through October. A quick reminder from WVMO and the Monona Police Department. Slow down in those school zones and keep everybody safe. That's what's going on around Monona on 98.7 WVMO.
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0: Somewhere between the starlit hum of a forgotten jukebox and the soft static breathing of an old transistor radio, a doorway will open. Through it drifts a parade of sounds that don't quite belong to this dimension. Thursday night at 8 o'clock, the fog parts. At 10 o'clock, it will close again. Inside those hours, nothing behaves normally. 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

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Some old hypocrite has carried your name abroad.

0: Friday on the VMO show Conectados, you can't miss our special programming in Conectados honoring the Hispanic Heritage Month. And we will celebrate playing only music and giving you special information about the genres, the rhythm, the singers, and the authors. Este viernes en el VMO show Conectados estaremos honrando el mes de la herencia hispana con solo música y dándote información relevante acerca de los géneros, los ritmos, los autores y los cantantes. Solo por Conectados.
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1: This is Mary Merle from Winnequah Road with the Monona Bird Report. Have you noticed recently how calm things have gotten at your hummingbird feeders? That the hummingbirds come frequently, but they no longer fight or chase each other away? That's because the adults, especially the dominant males, have largely moved on. In mid-September, the ruby-throated hummingbirds left in Monona are mostly the young who hatched earlier this summer, and they are much more chill than their parents. These birds will spend the remaining days here on their own, improving their flight agility and doubling their weight for the long journey to southern Mexico and Central America. Never mind that their winter home is a place they've never seen. Without mom or dad to guide them, they somehow know exactly where to go. From here, they'll travel over 1,000 miles to the Gulf Coast, stopping to refuel over the course of a few weeks. Many of these young birds will take the safer overland route around the Gulf's coastline rather than attempting the 500-mile nonstop flight over open water. It's a smart choice when they're still learning the ropes. The latest hummingbird I've ever spotted in Monona was on October 9th, and that's why I keep my feeders up until the first hard freeze. Don't worry about keeping your feeders out too late. They won't delay migration. In fact, you might just give a late-season youngster the very fuel it needs to get on its way. This is Mary Merle with the Monona Bird Report, and I'm glad that WVMO cares about birds.
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0: This is Elisa, pastor from St. Stephen's on Pheasant Hill Road. 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
1: Got a minute? Here's what's going on around Monona. Tonight, the Zoning Board of Appeals gathers in City Hall at 5:45 for their monthly meeting. 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Tomorrow night, the Monona Grove Silver Eagles football team travels to Watertown to take on the Watertown Goslings. 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WVMO will be back broadcasting the home game next week, the 25th, against the Sun Prairie East Cardinals. 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A live stage production benefiting the Larson House Museum and Gardens. 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Sunday morning, it's the Monona Farmers Market right there on Broadway at Ahuska Park. The market's open 8:30 to 12:30 every Sunday morning through October. A quick reminder from WVMO and the Monona Police Department. Slow down in those school zones and keep everybody safe. That's what's going on around Monona on 98.7 WVMO.
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And by that time, I looked on the wall, at the old clock on the wall. By that time, it was 10:30 then. I looked down the bar, at the bartender, said, what do you want, Johnny?

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1: Hey Mnemona, this is DJ Heavy Eye, and I'm here to tell you about the Lake Loop Art Tour. 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
6: Well, I left Lonesome Dove, oh, the country up above, and the soft warmth of a touch

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Red, white, or blue, you're my only choice.

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2: 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A man was driving down Winnequah Road when a policeman stopped him. The officer looked in the back of the man's truck and said, "Why are these penguins in your truck?" The man replied, "These are my penguins. They belong to me." "You need to take them to Henry Vilas Zoo," the policeman said. The next day, the officer saw the same guy driving down the road. He pulled him over again. He saw the penguins were still in the truck, but they were wearing sunglasses this time. "I thought I told you to take these penguins to the zoo," the officer said. "I did," the man replied, "and today I'm taking them to Schluter Beach." This has been a public service message from 98.7 WVMO.

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1: Hi, I'm Bill Groff from Copps Avenue, and this is The Lake Loop. They say you can't judge a book by its cover, but just to make sure we're all on the same page, I do think we can make a binding judgment about one thing. Scanning the shelves of your local bookstore for the newest novel or a timeless classic is likely to misalign your spine. After a book has been meticulously typed and typeset left to right, then stitched together and sandwiched between its covers, publishers, for some reason, show no hesitation in printing the title on the spine sideways. Not always, but often enough that even Dewey himself could not find his decimal-designated selection without giving each volume the side eye. If our eyeballs auto-rotated like our phone screens, this wouldn't be a problem. And if all books had titles as short as Moby Dick or The Holy Bible, or if they went typographically vertical like the Orpheum Theater sign, then we'd be fine. You've probably heard the saying, "If I'd had more time, I would have written less," which has been misattributed to so many sources that I'm not sure anybody actually said it. Well then, maybe instead of shorter titles, the solution is to write longer books. Tolstoy had enough horizontal margin for error to call War and Peace a whole bunch of wars and not enough peace and a partridge in a pear tree. But as long as writers write, editors edit, and publishers publish, the wordy wordsmiths will have their way. So, how about this? Rather than standing books on shelves, why don't bookstores stack their stock flat on its back the way regular people pile the half-read volumes on our coffee tables and nightstands? Buying a book is a binding commitment. It shouldn't be a pain in the neck. And that's my spinal answer. Thanks for riding along on this segment of The Lake Loop. I'm Bill Groff. Until next time, on your left!
2: 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I'm teaming up with Planned Parenthood of Wisconsin, and together we're bringing you Magic Midlife, navigating peri and menopause with clarity.

overdue. 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And it felt so strange to walk away alone.

0: Somewhere between the starlit hum of a forgotten jukebox and the soft static breathing of an old transistor radio, a doorway will open. Through it drifts a parade of sounds that don't quite belong to this dimension. Thursday night at 8 o'clock, the fog parts. At 10 o'clock, it will close again. Inside those hours, nothing behaves normally. The Listening to Records Club is gathering. 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Tune in. Let the sonic world get a little stranger.
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3: All right, everybody. Welcome to Nick at Night, another week with Nick at Night. Oh, I'm going to stumble over some stuff, but tonight, what do I have? We've got the usual variety of rock and roll and some soul and some mostly old stuff. Some, you know, in the last 15-year stuff, maybe. I don't know. It's just what came off the shelf. So, started off, this is Lee Moses covering the Mamas and the Papas, California Dreaming.